From the Israel Philharmonic Orchestra, they played music by Franz Liszt there, an orchestration of the Liszt Hungarian Rhapsody No. 6. That's a great start to this hour here on BTPM Classical. Thanks for listening, and thanks to our members for supporting this service. You've got some choices when it comes to streaming BTPM Classical, and one of those is with the free BTPM Listen app. Now, you don't have to listen just using your phone speaker. You can also pair that via Bluetooth with your favorite wireless speaker hooked into your phone. A beautiful air is next. This is taken from one of the Bach orchestral suites. This air is probably the most famous from his suite number 3 in D major. Here's the Philadelphia Orchestra.

0: Just one movement there of the Johann Sebastian Bach Orchestral Suite number 3 in D major. That's that beautiful air from that suite. We heard the Philadelphia Orchestra with conductor Eugene Ormandy. I'm Genevieve Randall in a few moments on BTPM Classical, A Storm in the Opera Le Troyen.
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0: I'm Genevieve Randall. This next composer is from Toronto. Jim McGrath wrote a serenade for clarinet and wind ensemble. We'll feature clarinetist Kay Royer here, along with Sarah Jeffrey, Gabrielle Radford, and the Scarborough Philharmonic Winds.

clarinetist Kay Royer featured there, along with the Scarborough Philharmonic Winds, Ronald Royer conducting. That's a piece by Jim McGrath, a Toronto-based composer who's probably best known for his contributions to Degrassi. While the U.S. observes the 250th this year, of course, that particular piece by McGrath was part of the Scarborough Philharmonic Winds celebration of Canada's 150th birthday. That's when they released that recording. It's an album called A Canadian Panorama. Beautiful recording there of the serenade for clarinet and wind ensemble. Something much earlier next, the Baroque composer Henry Purcell. Here is Gordian Knot Untied from the English Chamber Orchestra.

0: The Gordian Knot Untied, music by Henry Purcell, performed by the English Chamber Orchestra with conductor Raymond Lepard. I'm Genevieve Randall with you here on BTPM Classical. Thanks for choosing to listen to the world's greatest music this evening. Something sentimental is coming up. A beautiful performance for cello and piano from Yo-Yo Ma and longtime collaborator Catherine Stott of We'll Meet Again. That's coming up.
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Don't know where, don't know when, but we will meet again some sunny day. That is cellist Yo-Yo Ma with pianist Catherine Stott playing their version of that tune here on BTPM Classical. 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That's a great way to listen to this nocturne, perfect for the evening. It's music from Felix Mendelssohn's A Midsummer Night's Dream. Here's the Orpheus Chamber Orchestra.

A Midsummer Night's Dream. That is music by Felix Mendelssohn. We heard the Nocturne there from Mendelssohn's music, played by the famously conductorless Orpheus Chamber Orchestra. Well, it is time for something about time. The regularness in one part of Haydn's Symphony No. 101 gave it the nickname Clock. And speaking of time, it is time for a change here at BTPM Classical. Yes, we've been playing you the music that you love for almost 50 years, and we're going to continue doing that, but on 88.7. That starts this fall. Our radio broadcast will be adding the NPR shows, Morning Edition and All Things Considered, as well as Wait, Wait, Don't Tell Me. 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

0: Franz Joseph Haydn's Symphony No. 101 in D major, which is nicknamed the Clock Symphony. Roger Norrington led the London Classical Players in that performance. Late Night and Entering Music are coming up here in just a moment on BTPM Classical. Note in your schedule that if you are used to listening to certain programs at certain times, a couple of them are changing. Joanne's Classical Corner is one of those that will follow the Mozart block. The Mozart block is at 9 o'clock. Joanne's Classical Corner will be at 9:30, and then the encore of that will be 6:30 following the Oasis. Yes, the Oasis is also moving to 6 p.m. Once again, Joanne's Classical Corner is now at 9:30 and 6:30. Well, that starts August 3rd, and the Oasis will be at 6.
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4: 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I'm Stratton, and I'm a lifelong listener to classical music.
5: And I'm Richie. I am a lifelong composer and pianist.
4: Today I want to talk about two outliers, two composers who did not follow the straight and narrow path, that did their own thing, and when the time was right, rose to prominence. The first is an Englishman, Michael Tippett, and the second is an American, David Del Tredici.
5: Yes.
4: Michael Tippett was something of a rival to Britain's great composer at the time, Benjamin Britten. Benjamin Britten came to prominence right after the war with an opera called Peter Grimes, and he built on that through the 50s, becoming the most prominent British composer. But there was always Michael Tippett behind him doing his thing. Britten was cool, and it was right for the 50s. Cool was in. Now, Tippett is not cool.
5: No, he is not.
4: He is not at all.
5: He is a storm in the British teacup.
4: And when it came to the 60s, he had his time because then his lush music was suddenly psychedelic.
5: Yes, it is quite psychedelic. Michael Tippett is a walking patchwork quilt. Think of the most out of sorts, seemingly on the surface disorganized, clashing patchwork quilt that you can think of. That's Michael Tippett. But when you look at such a quilt, you realize that the clashes are in fact the unifying factor.
4: Yes.
5: And Tippett knew this. It was never haphazard with him. He understood exactly what he was doing. He saw influences everywhere around him. And like every true composer, Michael Tippett could not allow any observed thing in his radius to not make its way onto score.
4: Yes, it is so lush and, for the most part, incredibly gorgeous. And when we talk about his symphonies, powerful. There was no restraint in him whatsoever. So that when these symphonies open, and there are four of them, and each one opens with just incredible chords, one after another.
5: Primal.
4: Yeah. He always thought he was somehow connected to the primitive sources of music. He really felt that. every part of the orchestra going for all it's worth.
5: It's almost like the equivalent of listening to a quasar. I mean, something that just continuously blasts you with flashes and flashes and flashes of light relentlessly. One of the things as a composer that I respect the most about Michael Tippett is that he took to heart Stravinsky's "Good composers borrow, great composers steal," and he had no qualms whatsoever about simply appending other people's music, other genres of music, even hip-hop, into his work if it suited it, if he was trying to represent something. Any and every means necessary went into this. He just had no apologetic bone in his body about throwing everything, including the kitchen sink, including the kitchen itself, into his work.
4: Michael Tippett came to notice just before the World War II. And he came to notice because he read an article about a young man, a young Jewish man, who assassinated a German in Paris. And because of that, Kristallnacht took place, in which across Germany, Jews were attacked, their possessions thrown in the street, their stores ransacked, burned to the ground. It was a night of horror in which Jews died, and if they didn't die, their livelihoods were destroyed. He took that and he created a modern cantata. He actually set it up the way Bach used to do cantatas. Instead of using chorales, he used spirituals from America.
5: Isn't that brilliant? Isn't that so brilliant?
4: But that's, he started borrowing there. His ears were alive.
5: And where did the spirituals come from? They came from

0: what spoke to Tippett, and that's why he used it. A masterful, powerful stroke from the heart of the soul.
1: He also took Jungian analysis at some point.
2: No, I didn't know
1: and
2: that.
1: And the concept in the Jungian analysis that he took with him ever after was the simple concept of light versus shadow.
0: Oh, the shadow self.
1: The shadow self. And you will find this contrast. It's not the contrast of light and dark. It's the contrast of light and the shadow that it inevitably causes.
0: Precisely, and their interrelation to one another. Light and dark are prosaic in that they're polarities.
1: Right.
0: Light and shadow are far more interesting because one begets the other.
1: Exactly. And this struggle, as it were, goes on through most of his music. It's the tension that sometimes drives, especially the symphonies.
0: Now, we've talked about his symphonies, but Tippett was an amazingly erudite and, it's not enough to say prolific, versatile composer. And as his music moved forward, because his composition career was extremely long, he observed the styles around him. And this is what fascinates me so much, is that he started adopting urban hip-hop into his concert works.
1: Yes.
0: He was one of the first people, perhaps the first major composer to ever do this, appending sound fragments, sound samples.
1: Yes.
0: Which, by the way, wound up defining the entire genre of hip-hop. And that, for me, says everything about Michael Tippett. You have this gentleman, this British, you know, always the British gentleman, who's just this miner of gold in any place he can find a nugget.
1: The Fourth Symphony, Part 1, is the part where you recognize kind of this is the symphony. Part 2 is blues.
0: It's just so great.
1: It's a 30-minute blues. That's what I can't get over.
0: 30 minutes. Take that, John Lee Hooker. And done by Michael Tippett.
1: The English blues.
0: The English blues. Well, hey, the English blues in the 60s.
1: Right.
0: I mean, there's something to that. My father, who's listening right now, hello, Dad, I love you, is one of the finest bluesmen that I've ever had the pleasure to hear. He's a blues guitarist. I was brought up on the blues. Now, the reason that I'm saying this, when people ask me the closest genre to classical music, always reply the blues. And people look at me and laugh, but wait a minute. The high classical style in Mozart's day, take a piano concerto, operated with a series of, let's say, basically four chords. It's called a dominant to tonic relationship. Bum, bum. What is the blues? What is the 12-bar blues? But pocket concertos. It operates with the same fundaments for the same reason. And I find it very interesting, and I wonder if Michael Tippett saw the same parallel somewhere himself.
1: It's time to turn to David Del Tredici, younger man.
0: My favorite. I love this man.
1: I don't know why. I do too, and because I was captured. And I was captured the way he was captured. At some point, there was published a book based on Alice in Wonderland called The Annotated Alice, in which all the puns and the various tricks of literature and even the kind of psychological dream images that might be embedded in Lewis Carroll's Alice in Wonderland and Alice Through the Looking Glass are kind of explained. And he thought, this is a worldview that needs to be expressed musically.
0: Yes, it did need to be expressed musically. And he, oh goodness, did he ever.
1: And so he started his Alice journey, and he has covered almost every piece of writing by Lewis Carroll with music intended to illuminate it. It's now a period of about 2.5 decades.
0: Yes.
1: That he has worked through this Alice obsession. And as a listener, I've had fun listening with him. He's the first gay composer who decided to tell people he was gay through his music. When I read about him, nobody wanted to say that he was gay, but they would always say he's the most flamboyant composer alive.
0: My first exposure to the name David Del Tredici.

0: that she came in graduate school. I think it was around 2008.
1: Yeah.
0: I was studying at the time with a piano teacher named Alan Feinberg.
1: Oh, right. Alan Feinberg.
0: Marvelous, marvelous pianist. Yeah. And I was planning my graduate recital at the time. And now, speaking of flamboyance, I had declared that my graduate recital would be something that would be the benchmark. It would be remembered. Of course, I had to do that. I had no other option.
1: Richie.
0: So every single piece that I chose is something that you would end a recital with. And Alan knew about this by then. He knew the type of firebrand I was. And so he said, I think I have something for you, my friend. And I'll never forget it. He brought in a piece of music called Virtuoso Alice.
1: Ah, yeah.
0: Now, Alice in Wonderland is one of my obsessions.
1: Okay.
0: And when he said the words virtuoso, and when he said Alice, I was like, well, wait a minute, which Alice? And my heart is starting to jackrabbit a little bit. And he went, Alice, Lewis Carroll. So I started studying the piece, and lo and behold, it is just over the top, spectacularly beautiful. It puts the virtuoso in the Alice, just like the title says. So began my obsession with this composer. And the reason it happened was because here was a composer that was operating against the current.
1: Mm-hmm.
0: He was concerned with romanticism of the highest order, just unapologetic, over the top. Flamboyant is the perfect burnished bronze red word to explain the man's music, which just sounds like porcelain melting. He followed his own current in that wonderful American tradition that we talk about. I mean, the tradition that defines the American musical paradigm, individuality. He was as individual as could be. He had his obsession. He pursued his obsession. He made no apologies. He was honest about it. And he did it with absolute full heart worn on his rolled up bloody sleeve. These composers are both walking kaleidoscopes in very different ways. They're both sort of weather vanes to their own souls.
1: Each of these composers had a vision.
0: Yes.
1: Unique. And they stuck to it, and they mined it. And in creating that world, they invited us in.
0: Mm.
1: You always refer to Beethoven's symphonies as unique universes on their own.
0: Mm.
1: Well, these two composers took that a step further and linked almost every work they composed to the vision that had originally motivated.
0: Yes, absolutely. It was contiguous. Pieces were contiguous from piece to piece. And for me, that is one of the most liberating things in artistry. These two composers, mavericks, visionaries, and geniuses, but the visions were very idiosyncratic ones. They weren't looking to change the world. They were looking to affect the world by expressing their own worldviews as accurately as possible, in hopes that it would touch somebody else like myself, like Stratton, like each and every one of you, my friends, our friends who are listening to this show. The emails that we get from all of you are so wonderful. I and Stratton both want to thank each and every one of you. We get so much response to these episodes, and we encourage you to continue to write us. We love it. We love you. Who is one of these rugged individualists for you? And what is the piece of music that they have written? Stratton, how can our friends do that?
1: By emailing me. Very simple to do. The address is srawson@wned.org. That's srawson@wned.org. Waiting to hear from you. I'm Stratton.
0: And I'm Richie.
1: Thank you for entering music with us once again.
0: We will see you all next week.

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1: Welcome, ladies and gentlemen, to Friday Late Night Classics. I'm your host, Richie English, delighted to be here with you this Friday evening here on BTPM Classical as we celebrate some of the world's great masterworks. And if you tuned in at the 10 o'clock hour, you would have heard Stratton and I on Entering Music discussing two kaleidoscopic composers. Those composers were Sir Michael Tippett and David Del Tredici. And we are going to take a tour of their music tonight. We're going to begin with two pieces by Michael Tippett. The first one is his Piano Sonata No. 1. This piece has everything but the kitchen sink in it. It is just filled with different musical styles. Michael Tippett was a sponge. He could absorb and then reproduce pretty much anything that he heard. And you're going to hear it all in this Piano Sonata, which just turns on a dime. We'll hear the great Stephen Osborne perform it for us as our piano soloist.

You have a little American balladry in that ending, combined with a sort of blues flourish that is typical of Michael Tippett in the Piano Sonata No. 1, performed for us by Stephen Osborne. Now we move to Michael Tippett's Concerto for Orchestra. Remember I mentioned how the composers were kaleidoscopic? Well, this, my friends, is a masterclass demonstration of just that. Let's get right to it. The London Symphony Orchestra performs it for us, led by Colin Davis.

0: That was the Concerto for Orchestra by Michael Tippett. And we heard the London Symphony Orchestra led by Colin Davis in that performance here on Friday Late Night Classics. Don't go away. We've got two more masterworks straight ahead.
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0: Welcome back, my friends, to Friday Late Night Classics. I'm your host, Richie English, delighted to be here with you this Friday evening here on BTPM Classical as we celebrate some of the world's great masterworks together. And we just listened to two pieces by Sir Michael Tippett. We're going to move now to music by David Del Tredici. And David Del Tredici is a neo-romantic composer. He is very famous for writing a series of works based on Alice in Wonderland. And toward that end, we're going to hear two of those works. The first one is the aptly named Virtuoso Alice, which is just a wonderful piece of music. I almost played this as a grad student, but it would have required too much time taken away from the other pieces I had to prepare for my own graduate recital. We'll hear instead Mark Pelequin perform this visionary work for us.

A spectral ending there to Virtuoso Alice. A virtuoso showpiece, to be sure. David Deltradecci composed that, and Mark Pelequin performed it for us here on Friday Late Night Classics. We move now to our final piece of the evening. That is the aptly named Final Alice, parts 6, 7, and 8, respectively. Again, by David Deltradecci. This is, there's that word again, kaleidoscopic piece of music. That's our running theme for the evening, and this has some really, truly beautiful moments in it. It's just a wonderful, magical piece through and through. Very fitting of Alice in Wonderland, to be sure. We will hear the Chicago Symphony Orchestra led by the great George Schulte with Barbara Hendricks as our soprano soloist.

wish, responded the king, wearily looking over at the white rabbit, who was so startled by this request that he quite forgot to blow the three blasts on his trumpet, but was very careful this time to get it all said correctly.

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She could hear the squeaking of the drawer's slate pencils and the choking of the suppressed guinea pig filled the air, all mixed up with the voice of the queen ordering Alice off to execution.

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So Alice got up and ran off, thinking while she ran, as well she might, what a wonderful dream it had been. But her sister sat still, just as she left her, leaning her head on her hand, watching the setting sun, and thinking of little Alice and all her wonderful adventures. She pictured to herself how this same little sister of hers would in the aftertime be herself a grown woman, and how she would gather about her other little children and make their eyes bright and eager with many a strange tale, perhaps even with the dream of Wonderland of long ago, and how she would feel with all their simple sorrows and find a pleasure in all their simple joys, remembering her own child life and the happy

a very phantasmagoric ending to Final Alice, parts 6, 7, and 8. I don't know if the key of A was a running theme in these Alice pieces or not, but that one ended with that marvelous wavering A. Just really eerie. David Deltradecci wrote that. The Chicago Symphony Orchestra, led by George Schulte, performed it, along with Barbara Hendricks as our soprano soloist, here on Friday Late Night Classics. Well, it has been a wonderful evening shared alongside each and every one of you here on Friday Late Night Classics. Don't go away. 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
3: Good morning and happy Saturday. Thank you for choosing to start this weekend with us here on BTPM Classical. I'm Ivana Mitchell, here to start off your morning with some wonderful music. We have some movie music mixed in with a few of the classics this morning. Hopefully you'll enjoy the next few hours with me. We're going to start the music off with a little Vivaldi. Here's his violin concerto in G major.

Vivaldi's Violin Concerto in G Major, a performance by the Academy of Ancient Music, conducted by Christopher Hogwood, Stanley Ritchie joining them on violin. This is BTPM Classical. I'm Ivana Mitchell, listening along with you this morning. When a brand new theater opened in Vienna back in 1822, they needed a piece that felt huge and unforgettable. So Beethoven used his love for Handel and Bach to create a massive overture, and we're going to listen to it right now. Performed by the Vienna Philharmonic Orchestra, here is the Consecration of the House Overture.

0: That was the Vienna Philharmonic Orchestra with conductor Claudio Abbado for a performance of Beethoven's Consecration of the House Overture. I'm Ivana Mitchell, and BTPM Classical has been playing the music you love for almost 50 years, and we're going to continue providing this service on 88.7 starting this fall. 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

Reverie by Debussy, performed by pianist Hélène Grimaud. Ironically, as popular of a piece as it has become, Debussy was not a fan and tried to stop it from being published. Lucky for us, the publisher didn't listen. You're listening to BTPM Classical, and I'm Ivana Mitchell. Up next, we have an 18th century symphony by Samuel Wesley. Here's Symphony No. 5 in E-flat.

0: the London Mozart players and conductor Matthias Baumert with the performance of Symphony No. 5 by Samuel Wesley. Ivana Mitchell here with you this morning on BTPM Classical as we listen to some great music to start your day. We have a quick break coming up for some messages, and then we'll hear a silver screen main theme. Let's see if you can recognize where it's from after this.
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That was the main theme from Once Upon a Time in America, music by Italian composer Morricone. Morricone himself conducted that performance by the Roma Sinfonietta Orchestra, joined by Yo-Yo Ma on cello and Gilda Buta on piano. 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We'll be airing the listener testimonials throughout the year. Again, that phone number is 716-273-0870. I'm Ivana Mitchell, and to finish up our first hour together, we have music from Götterdämmerung, the grand finale of Wagner's Ring Cycle, marking the moment where our hero Siegfried sets off on horseback for new adventures. Here's Wagner's Dawn and Siegfried's Rhine Journey.

0: Dawn and Siegfried's Rhine Journey from Gotterdammerung, music by Wagner, a performance by the Chicago Symphony Orchestra, led by conductor Fritz Reiner. I'm Ivana Mitchell. Thank you for listening along with me. We're going to take a break for some messages, and we'll return with more music here on BTPM Classical.
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0: Welcome back. I'm Ivana Mitchell. Glad you're here with us this morning on BTPM Classical. We're starting this next hour with a hit by Rachmaninoff. He wrote Prelude in C-sharp minor at just 19 years old, and it did become a huge hit. But unfortunately, he sold the rights for a small flat fee and ended up barely making a dime for it. Here's his Prelude, Opus 3, No. 2 in C-sharp minor.

pianist Jan Leschetzky with the performance of Rachmaninoff's Prelude in C-sharp minor. I'm Ivana Mitchell, here with you on BTPM Classical. Next, we'll hear music by Francesco Rossetti. Born Franz Anton Rossler in Germany, he changed his name to sound more Italian, thinking it would help his popularity in the music scene at the time. Here is Rossetti's Symphony in G major.

0: the London Mozart Players with conductor Matthias Bammert for a performance of Rossetti's Symphony in G Major. I'm Ivana Mitchell, and we have some important time changes to tell you about here at BTPM Classical. Joanne's Classical Corner will have new times starting August 3rd, at 9:30 in the morning, right after the Mozart block, and at 6:30 in the evening, right after the Oasis. And the Oasis is moving to 6 o'clock. These changes are taking place to preserve your listening experience. 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Again, that's Joanne's Classical Corner at 9:30 and 6:30, and the Oasis at 6 o'clock, starting on August 3rd. We're taking a break for some messages now, and we'll be back with Suite in D by William Corbett.
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2: Dr. Ruby Walker has left the Good Karma Hospital to practice near her family in rural India, but a medical crisis forces her to return. 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

That was Suite in D by William Corbett, performed by the Parley of Instruments with conductor Peter Holman. Michael Laird and Mark Bennett joined them on trumpet. I'm Ivana Mitchell, enjoying my time with you this morning on BTPM Classical. Dvorak's inspiration for this next piece came from the Czech countryside and how peaceful he found it. Here is his concert overture, In Nature's Realm.

0: the Prague Symphony Orchestra with conductor Charles Mackaris with a performance of Dvorak's In Nature's Realm. BTPM Classical is airing full concerts from the Buffalo Philharmonic Orchestra on Tuesday nights. Host Peter Hall will chat with Joanne Folletta before each concert, and they'll discuss what made each performance special. 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I'm Ivana Mitchell, and after the break, a solo guitar performance by Anton Baranov.
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a performance by guitarist Anton Baranov of the Pushkin Waltz from St. Petersburg etchings by Yuri Smirnov. The name Anton Baranov might sound familiar. He won the grand prize at the Joanne Folletta International Guitar Concerto Competition back in 2016. Ivana Mitchell here, keeping you company this Saturday morning. To finish our 7 o'clock hour, we have music by 18th century composer Giovanni Masi. He brought four solo violins together, passing fast, energetic themes back and forth across an ensemble for his concerto for four violins and cello. Here it is on BTPM Classical.

0: Concerto for Four Violins and Cello, music by Giovanni Mossi, performed by the Collegium Musicum 90, led by conductor Simon Standage. You're listening to BTPM Classical. I'm Ivana Mitchell. We're going to take another quick break for some messages and return with some more great music.
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0: Welcome back. I'm Ivana Mitchell, here with you for just a little while longer this morning on BTPM Classical. We're kicking off the 8 o'clock hour with Archibald James Potter, an Irish composer and World War II veteran who made it his mission to save traditional Irish folk tunes by weaving them into sweeping orchestral works. Here is his Fantasia Gaelach No. 1.

Music by Archibald James Potter, Fantasia Gaylach No. 1, performed by the RTE National Symphony Orchestra with conductor Robert Houlihan. I'm Ivana Mitchell on BTPM Classical. Domenico Cimarosa actually never wrote an oboe concerto. In the 1940s, Australian composer Arthur Benjamin rescued four forgotten piano pieces Cimarosa wrote over a century earlier and stitched them together into this next piece. Here is the oboe concerto in C minor.

0: That was Oboe Concerto in C Minor, music by Chimarosa, arranged by Arthur Benjamin, and a performance by Imuzichi with Heinz Holliger on oboe. This is BTPM Classical, and I'm Ivana Mitchell. I'm looking forward to our open house starting in a few hours here at BTPM Classical as part of our 50th anniversary celebration. 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After the break, we'll hear some more movie music, another theme song from a timeless major motion picture.
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Music by John Williams. That was the main theme from Schindler's List, performed by the Cincinnati Pops Orchestra, led by conductor Eric Kunzel. Ivana Mitchell here on BTPM Classical. We're keeping the music moving with a symphonic poem. Here is Orpheus by Liszt.

0: That was Orpheus, Symphonic Poem No. 4 by Liszt, performed by the London Philharmonic Orchestra, led by conductor Bernard Haitink. Thank you for listening to us here on BTPM Classical. I'm Ivana Mitchell, and the Buffalo Philharmonic Orchestra's summer concert series is in full swing. Your favorite BTPM Classical hosts will be at select outdoor BPO concerts throughout the summer. The best part about these concerts is that they're free. The next concert date is tomorrow, July 26th at 7 p.m. in Nyawanda Park, and Richie and Marty will be hosting this one. Stop by to say hello and grab some merchandise from our table. We'll see you there. We're going to take a short break for a few messages, and we'll return with music by Chrysler.
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We just listened to Leave a Slide by Chrysler and performed by violinist Gil Shaham and pianist Rohan Da Silva. Fritz Chrysler was a bit of a prankster, claiming that he discovered an old forgotten manuscript when he first published that piece. He finally admitted years later that it was an original piece he created. I'm Ivana Mitchell, you're listening to BTPM Classical, and we're wrapping up my time with you this morning with a symphony by none other than Mozart, written when he was only 16 years old. Here is Mozart's Symphony No. 19 in E-flat major.

0: Symphony No. 19 by Mozart, performed by the Prague Chamber Orchestra, led by conductor Charles Mackaras. I'm Ivana Mitchell, always thankful for you listening along with me on Saturday mornings. Stay tuned. Marty Wimmer is up next here on BTPM Classical, keeping the music going. I hope you all have a wonderful weekend and a great week ahead.
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3: Good morning. I'm Marty Wimmer following Ivana Mitchell on a Saturday here at BTPM Classical. In fact, this is the Saturday of our BTPM Classical Open House, which runs from 11 o'clock this morning through 4 o'clock this afternoon. Tours of the building, musical performances, all sorts of fun things. So if you're planning to head on down here, stop up and see me. I'll be in the classical booth up here broadcasting live. It's going to be a great day. It's also going to be a great day to be a listener because we have so much great music planned for you. We'll begin our time together with a Concerto Grosso now by Corelli. Here is his first one, the Concerto Grosso No. 1 in D. Music by Corelli on BTPM Classical.

Music by Arcangelo Corelli. That was Concerto Grosso No. 1 in D, performed by the Italian soloists. I'm Marty Wimmer. It's Open House Day here at BTPM Classical, beginning at 11 o'clock. If you're headed on down here, we'll see you later on today. The open house runs until 4 o'clock, and registration is at btpm.org/events. Well, from D major to its relative minor, B minor now, we're going to hear a heavier sort of work by Tchaikovsky. The title sounds like it's lighthearted, but doesn't sound very lighthearted to me. It's called Pezzo Capriccioso by Tchaikovsky. The cellist is Stephen Isserles, working with the Chamber Orchestra of Europe.

0: Music by Tchaikovsky, Pezzo Capriccioso, performed by cellist Stephen Isserlis and the Chamber Orchestra of Europe, led by John Elliott Gardner. My name is Marty Wimmer. Glad you've tuned in on this Saturday. I hope that you find that the music makes your Saturday morning activities a little more fun, a little more pleasurable. If you're headed on down here today for the open house, I'll see you later on. We'll take a short break and then enjoy something by George Gershwin.
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Do It Again. Music by George Gershwin, performed by pianist Andre Watts. I'm Marty Wimmer. This is BTPM Classical on a Saturday morning, the day of the BTPM Classical Open House, which begins at 11 o'clock, runs until 4 o'clock today. Next, we have the first movement of a big serenade, the Serenade in D by the English composer Ethel Smith.

0: Music by one of our Born on This Day composers, Ethel Smith. Some folks call her Ethel Smythe. That was the first movement of her Serenade in D, performed by the BBC Philharmonic. Ethel Smith was one of the first composers featured on the Born on This Day video series, short videos about the lives and music and legacies of the composers whose music we enjoy here at BTPM Classical. 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I'm Marty Wimmer. 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

Chaconne, Minuet, and Gigue, music by Benedict Anton Aschneider, performed by l'Orfeo Baroque Orchestra. I'm Marty Wimmer. Well, next we have music by Haydn. This is perhaps the world's most famous trumpet concerto, the Haydn Trumpet Concerto in E-flat. We'll hear trumpeter Wayne Bennett and the English Concert here on BTPM Classical.

0: Trumpet Concerto in E-flat by Haydn. That was trumpeter Wayne Bennett at the English Concert led by Trevor Pinnock. I'm Marty Wimmer. It's a Saturday. It is July the 25th. It's the day of the BTPM Classical Open House, which begins at 11 o'clock, runs until 4 o'clock. We'll have tours of the building today. We'll have great musical performances, some musical organizations doing some tabling in our studio. Ivan Dosenko is playing piano. Mark Swartz is singing. Richie English is playing the piano. The Queen City Strings are here, the Queen City String Quartet, and guitarist Steven Guerra and ensemble as well. It's going to be a great day. If you're headed on down, I'll see you a little bit later on. Stop up and see me. I'll be broadcasting live from the classical booth. More music after this.
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0: Good morning, Marty Wimmer with you here on BTPM Classical. Well, next we're going to hear the Albany Symphony Orchestra performing. We don't hear from the Albany Symphony very often. Here is a work called American Sinfonette, the number 2 by American composer Morton Gould. Let's see what this is all about.

On BTPM Classical, that was American Sinfonette No. 2 by Morton Gould. David Allen Miller led the Albany Symphony Orchestra. Marty Wimmer with you on a Saturday morning here at BTPM Classical. I'm glad you're listening. If you're headed on down here later today for the open house, please say hello. Next, we have a very popular work by a very recently featured composer on the Born on This Day video series, the English composer Gerald Finzi. Here are his famous 5 bagatelles for clarinet and piano on BTPM Classical.

0: And just like that, lights out. What a wonderful set of pieces. Five bagatelles for clarinet and piano. Music by Gerald Finzi, performed by the late, great Thea King and pianist Clifford Benson. Gerald Finzi is a composer very recently featured on the Born on This Day video series, 1 or 2 minute videos about the lives and music and legacies of the great composers whose music we enjoy together here at BTPM Classical. We produce them right here for you. They're uplifting, they're educational, they're fun. I hope you'll check out the series on the Buffalo Toronto Public Media YouTube channel, also on our socials, Facebook and TikTok, and on our website. 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

Addio Monti, music by Ennio Morricone, performed by Angel Dubow and La Pietà here on BTPM Classical. Well, we have a big opera coming up for you today at 1 o'clock, and then later on after the opera, Carl Lamb will be in to guide you through the late part of the afternoon. Right now, though, we have some fun music by Richard Strauss. If you have a jokester or a prankster in your family, here is the background music for their behavior. Till Eulenspiegel's Merry Pranks, music by Strauss.

0: Till Eulenspiegel's Merry Pranks, music by Richard Strauss. Michael Tilson Thomas, the late Michael Tilson Thomas, led the London Symphony. I'm Marty Wimmer. Well, we have some important time changes to tell you about here at BTPM Classical. Joanne's Classical Corner will have new times starting August 3rd at 9:30 in the morning, right after the Mozart block, and at 6:30 in the evening, right after the Oasis. And the Oasis is moving to 6 o'clock. So that's Joanne's Classical Corner at 9:30 and 6:30, and the Oasis at 6 o'clock. It all starts August 3rd. I'm Marty Wimmer. Johann Strauss Jr. is next.
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The Amazons polka, music by Johann Strauss Jr., performed by the Slovak Philharmonic Orchestra. I'm Marty Wimmer. Well, if you are a fan of Masterpiece on BTPM PBS, you'll recognize this tune coming up we're about to hear. We're going to hear the Suite of Fanfares by Mulray now, and this main tune has been used in many arrangements over the decades for Masterpiece on PBS. Enjoy.

0: Suite of Fanfares by Moret. Maurice André was the trumpeter working with the Paris Orchestral Ensemble. Music familiar to anyone who watches Masterpiece on BTPM PBS. I'm Marty Wimmer. We'll take a short top of the hour break, and then we'll have another great hour of music. And it's coming up on 11 o'clock, which means our open house here at BTPM Classical is beginning.
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the unmistakable sound of Beethoven. We've heard his King Stephen Overture performed there by the Toronto Symphony Orchestra, led by Andrew Davis. 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It's 8 minutes after 11 o'clock. I'm Marty Wimmer with you here on BTPM Classical, and this is our big open house day. And folks are already coming in the building. We open the doors at 11 o'clock. Quite a crowd there already. The Queen City Strings are setting up to perform momentarily, and we have other performers here today as well. Pianist Ivan Dosenko playing, and Mark Swartz singing, Richie English playing the piano, and Stephen Guerra and ensemble playing guitar. It's going to be a great day. Come on down if you have that in your schedule today. We're open until 4 o'clock. We're going to hear some music now by Vivaldi. Here is a delightful flute concerto in G on BTPM Classical.

Music by Vivaldi here on BTPM Classical. That was a flute concerto in G performed by the Tokyo Bach Mozart Ensemble with flutist the late Masahiro Arita. Wonderful flutist and wonderful music here at BTPM Classical, all made possible by our great members. If you're a member, thank you so much. By the way, it's open house day here at BTPM Classical. The doors opened at 11 o'clock. It's all part of our 50th anniversary celebration, and the open house continues until 4 o'clock today. Right now, the Queen City Strings are about to perform in our large TV studio. We have lots of musical performances today, some food and tours. It's going to be a lot of fun, so if you have some free time, come on down to the BTPM Classical Open House and say happy 50th. I'm Marty Wimmer. It is about 17 minutes after 11 o'clock. We have music by John Williams next. Music from Star Wars.

On BTPM Classical, that was Throne Room and Finale from Star Wars, music by John Williams. Gustavo Dudamel led the LA Philharmonic. 25 minutes after 11 o'clock on a late Saturday morning, a beautiful July day here in Buffalo, a wonderful day to take part in our BTPM Classical 50th Anniversary Open House going on right now. Doors opened at 11 o'clock. We'll be doing this until 4 o'clock today. Right now, the Queen City Strings are performing in our big studio, and we have other performers here as well today, including pianist Richie English, pianist Ivan Dosenko, guitarist Steven Guerra, and our morning host Mark Swartz will be singing a little bit later on. Did you know he was a great crooner in the style of Sinatra and others? So it's going to be a fun day. We'll do tours and whatnot. And again, we're having this open house until 4 o'clock this afternoon. I'm Marty Wimmer. We have music next by Mozart. Here is a movement from his Sinfonia Concertante in E-flat, K364, performed by members of the Orpheus Chamber Orchestra.

Music by Mozart. That was a movement from his Sinfonia Concertante in E-flat K364, a work for violin, viola, and orchestra, performed by the Orpheus Chamber Orchestra with violinist Todd Phillips and violist Maureen Gallagher. If you like Mozart, by the way, join Mark Swartz for the Mozart Block at 9 o'clock every weekday morning here on BTPM Classical. I'm Marty Wimmer. It's 11:32 on this wonderful Saturday morning, the day of the BTPM Classical Open House. Our doors opened at 11 o'clock. Lots of folks are already here. The Queen City Strings are performing. We have other performers waiting in the wings to come out. We have a help desk for any technical issues you might be having with your car system so that you can listen. We have people here who will help you with that. Ivan Dosenko is playing piano in the lobby. It's just all so much fun today, and it's going on to 4 o'clock. So if you're looking for something fun and free to do today, come on down to BTPM Classical. In fact, we even have hot dogs. What could be better? Here is music by Augusta Holmes. We're going to hear a work called Overture for a Comedy.

That was music by Augusta Holmes. We've heard her overture for a comedy performed by Staatsphilharmonie Rheinland-Pfalz here on BTPM Classical. It's 11:44 on Saturday, July 25th. And this is a big day here at BTPM Classical because it's our open house day in celebration of our 50th anniversary. And doors opened at 11 o'clock this morning. You are welcome to come on down. We're doing this until 4 o'clock. We have some great musical performances, including the Queen City Strings and Stephen Guerra playing guitar with his ensemble, along with some great staff members here performing, including Richie English and our morning host, Mark Swartz. Mark will be singing. Did you know he was a singer? Ivan Dosenko is playing piano in the lobby, and he is fabulous. So if you are looking for something to do that's fun and free today, come on down to the BTPM Classical Open House. We even have hot dogs. How can you beat that? Come on down for a hot dog. Well, we have more music here for you to enjoy. We'll have music by Bach next. This is his famous Brandenburg Concerto No. 2 in F, performed by the ensemble I Musici.

Music by Bach here on BTPM Classical. That was his Brandenburg Concerto No. 2 in F, performed by the Ensemble I Musici. Here at BTPM Classical, where the time is 11:56, 4 minutes before 12 o'clock noon on this lovely July day here in Western New York. It's July the 25th, and it's a big day here. It's the day of our BTPM Classical 50th anniversary open house. Folks are already here. Doors opened at 11 o'clock. We've already had a performance by the Queen City Strings. Right now, Stephen Guerra and his Choro Guitar Ensemble are performing just down the hallway here. Some great music, and this sort of thing goes on all day until 4 o'clock this afternoon. We have a help desk for any technical questions you have. We have hot dogs and food, and Ivan Dosenko is playing piano in the on the patio. It's just so much fun. So if you get the chance, if you're looking for something fun and free to do today, if you'd like to take a tour of the building, maybe come upstairs and watch me do my thing here live on the air, well, join us for our open house. It's going on until 4 o'clock. Here's a little music by Sousa.

0: El Capitan, music by John Philip Sousa here on BTPM Classical. We're coming up on 12 o'clock noon and about to begin another great hour of music brought to you by member support. If you are a member, thank you so much. Your dollar's at work right now. And if you get the chance today, come on down and join us for our open house. We have this open house going on until 4 o'clock this afternoon. Folks are here already having a good time, and we'd like to say hello to you as well. So come down and join us again. The open house goes on until 4 o'clock right here in downtown Buffalo at Buffalo Toronto Public Media.
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Music by Jerome Ross. We've heard probably his most famous music. That was music from the film The Big Country. Glorious music there, performed by the London Symphony Orchestra, led by Stanley Black. 3 minutes after 12 o'clock noon on this Saturday, July the 25th. I'm Marty Wimmer. Today is our BTPM Classical 50th Anniversary Open House. It's going on until 4 o'clock. If you'd like to join us, please come on down. We're in downtown Buffalo. We have hot dogs and musical performances and tours and all sorts of fun things. So please join us if you're looking for something to do this afternoon. Here's an old favorite by Handel. We're going to hear his Water Music Suite No. 2 in D, performed by the English Baroque Soloists here on BTPM Classical.

music by Handel. We've just heard his Water Music Suite No. 2 in D, performed by the English Baroque soloists led by John Elliott Gardner. And Handel was the first composer featured on our video series called Born on This Day. We've done 24 of these videos. Now, they're 1 to 2 minute videos that we're producing right here about the lives and music and legacies of the composer's music that we enjoy together here at BTPM Classical. I get to host them. I'm having a great time doing it. Again, there are about 24 of them now, so check them out. You can find them on the Buffalo Toronto Public Media YouTube channel. You can also find them on our website and on our socials, Facebook and TikTok. In fact, a new one comes out tomorrow, and it's about composer John Field, not a name we hear every day, but wrote some gorgeous music, invented what we call the Nocturne. So check out the whole Born on This Day series. It's coming up on 15 minutes after 12 o'clock noon on Saturday, July the 25th, our big 50th anniversary BTPM Classical Open House. And right now, Stephen Guerra and his Choro Guitar Ensemble are performing in our performance space. We have music organizations tabling here today. We have technical help for you with anything you might need some help with. I can hear some applause right now in the other room. We have tours and whatnot. You can come up here to the classical booth and say hello to me as I do my thing here on the air. We have hot dogs, Ivan Dosenko playing piano outside, a lot of fun. So come on down if you're looking for something fun and free to do. We're open until 4 o'clock here at BTPM Classical. Well, next you're going to think it's Christmas in July. We have music next that is often played around Christmas time from the ballet The Nutcracker by Tchaikovsky. Here is Waltz of the Flowers.

And that was music by Tchaikovsky here on BTPM Classical. We've just heard Waltz of the Flowers from the ballet The Nutcracker, performed by the New York Philharmonic, led by Kurt Mazur. A little Christmas in July for us here today at BTPM Classical. 23 minutes after 12 o'clock noon, I'm Marty Wimmer. This is our big open house day in celebration of our 50th anniversary here at BTPM Classical. Come on down. We have hot dogs. Hey, you can't beat that. Ivan Dosenko playing piano. We have Stephen Guerra here playing guitar with his ensemble. Richie English playing piano. We have the Queen City Strings here. And our own morning host, Mark Swartz, will be singing. Did you know Mark is a great crooner, like in the style of Frank Sinatra and Andy Williams? Come on down. It's fun. It's free. We're open until 4 o'clock. We're going to hear music next by John Williams. Here is Adventures on Earth from E.T.

with an ending like that, you know it has to be John Williams. We've just heard Adventures on Earth from the film E.T. Gustavo Dudamel led the L.A. Philharmonic. It's 12:34 on a Saturday afternoon here at BTPM Classical. My name is Marty Wimmer. This is a big day for us here at the station because it is our open house in celebration of our 50th anniversary. We open the doors at 11 o'clock. Lots of people here. We have live musical performances today, including the Queen City Strings and Steven Guerra, wonderful guitarist in his Choro Ensemble. We have Ivan Dosenko playing piano outside on the patio when they're serving hot dogs as well. So come on down for a free hot dog. And then two of our hosts are performing today as well. Richie English will be playing piano a little bit later on. Mark Swartz will be singing. Mark is a crooner, did you know that, in the style of Frank Sinatra. Mark is actually standing right behind me right now. He's, somewhere here. So come on down and join us for our open house today. If you get the chance, we're open until 4 o'clock. We're going to have more music now. We're coming up on music by Telemann. This is a flute concerto in D. Enjoy.

A delightful flute concerto in D by Telemann, performed by flutist Wilbert Hazelzett and Musica Antiqua of Cologne. It's 13 minutes before 1 o'clock on a Saturday. This is BTPM Classical. My name is Marty Wimmer. It's a big day here at BTPM Classical. If you've just tuned in, today is our 50th anniversary open house, and folks are in the building right now enjoying a lot of different things. We open the doors at 11 o'clock, and the open house continues until 4 o'clock. We have musical performances today, live musical performances. We have tours of the building, including coming up here to the classical booth and watching me do my thing. We have food, hot dogs. We have a help desk if you need help with anything technically in your car or whatever. Folks are here to help with that. Some of our musical performers include children from Suzuki Strings. They're going to be playing today. And our professional adult performers include pianist Ivan Dosenko playing on our patio as people are eating and enjoying. Of course, Ivan is wonderful. Guitarist Steven Guerra and his ensemble are here playing some choro music. We have Richie English performing on piano a bit later on. Mark Swartz will be singing later on. That's right. Morning host Mark Swartz is also a fine singer. And who did I miss? Oh, the Queen City Strings. I think they're actually performing right now downstairs in the television studio as I speak. So it's a great day. Come on down and join us. Our free open house until 4 o'clock here at BTPM in downtown Buffalo. Well, we're going to hear some music now by Chopin. Here is his Nocturne No. 12, played by Canadian pianist Jan Leschetsky.

Music by Chopin. We've just heard his Nocturne No. 12 in G, performed by Jan Leschetsky. I'm Marty Wimmer. 5.5 minutes before 1 o'clock, the opera is coming up at 1. I hope you will stay with us for that. And if you happen to be out and about, come on down and join us this afternoon for our BTPM Classical Open House. It's going on until 4 o'clock. We have tours and musical performances and a help desk and hot dogs and good company. Lots of people here today. So come on down, join us for our BTPM Classical Open House and help us celebrate our 50th anniversary. Here is some music by the English composer John Ireland. Yes, John Ireland was English. This is a minuet from his Downland Suite.

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2: Love conquers all, or does it? The Marriage of Figaro is a sharp-edged comedy that's simultaneously a battle of the sexes and the classes. Hello, I'm Lisa Flynn. We're at London's Royal Albert Hall for Wolfgang Amadeus Mozart's beloved comic masterpiece, The Marriage of Figaro. The cast and the orchestra of the Age of Enlightenment are conducted by Riccardo Minazzi in a production presented by the Glyndebourne Festival. Mozart's opera was based on Pierre-Augustin Beaumarchais' controversial play about servants outsmarting the nobility. Written in a revolutionary age, the story unsettled the aristocracy. So, to win the Austrian emperor's approval, Mozart's librettist Lorenzo da Ponte removed the most provocative elements. Once the plan was accepted, Mozart began work and completed the score in just 6 weeks. The story unfolds in a single day of madness at Count Almaviva's palace near Seville. In Act 1, the Countess's maid Susanna and the Count's valet Figaro are preparing for their wedding. Figaro is outraged to learn that the Count has tried to seduce Susanna and vows revenge. Dr. Bartolo then arrives with his former housekeeper Marcellina, who also intends to marry Figaro. She holds a contract requiring him either to marry her or repay the money he borrowed. Meanwhile, the Count's young page, Cherubino, knows the Count plans to punish him for his many romantic escapades. He hides just as the Count arrives to flirt with Susanna. When the music teacher Don Basilio enters, the Count hides as well, then bursts out in anger when Basilio reveals that Cherubino is infatuated with the Countess. His rage only grows when he discovers Cherubino in the room. In the meantime, Figaro has assembled the entire household to sing the praises of the Count. Now put on the spot, he's forced to bless the marriage of Figaro and Susanna. Furious, the Count orders Cherubino to join the army immediately. Act 2 begins with the Countess lamenting the loss of her husband's love, while Figaro plans to frustrate the Count's designs on Susanna by sending him Cherubino dressed as a woman. Cherubino then flirts with the Countess and quickly hides in the closet when the Count arrives, who instantly suspects that his wife is concealing a lover. While the Count and Countess are distracted, Susanna takes Cherubino's place, allowing him to escape through the window. When the gardener angrily reports that someone has landed on his prized flowers, Figaro claims he was the culprit. In our cast, we hear Tommaso Barea as Figaro, Johanna Walroth as Susanna, as Count Almaviva, Hugh Montague Rendell, as the Countess, Louise Alder, Alessandro Corbelli is Bartolo, Madeline Shaw is Marcellina, as Cherubino, Adele Charvet, and as Don Basilio, Robert Forrest. Riccardo Minazzi leads the orchestra of the Age of Enlightenment. Now, from London's Royal Albert Hall, here are Acts 1 and 2 of Mozart's The Marriage of Figaro.

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0: Angry and humiliated, the Count seizes on an excuse to stop Figaro's wedding to Susanna, whom he hopes to seduce himself. Meanwhile, Dr. Bartolo, Don Basilio, and Marcellina demand that Figaro either repay his debt or marry Marcellina. You've just heard Acts 1 and 2 of Wolfgang Amadeus Mozart's The Marriage of Figaro from the Royal Albert Hall in London. In our cast are Tommaso Barea as Figaro, Johanna Wallroth as Susanna, as Count Almaviva, Hugh Montague Rendell, as the Countess Louise Alder. Alessandro Corbelli is Bartolo, Madeline Shaw is Marcellina, as Cherubino Adele Charvet, and as Don Basilio, Robert Forrest. Riccardo Minazzi leads the Orchestra of the Age of Enlightenment in this production presented by the Glyndebourne Festival. Next week, we're off to Barcelona's Gran Teatre del Liceo for another comic masterpiece, Gaetano Donizetti's The Elixir of Love. Diego Mateus will conduct the chorus and orchestra with a cast led by Pretty Yende and Michael Spires. I hope you'll be listening. I'm Lisa Flynn, still to come from London, the madcap conclusion to Mozart's The Marriage of Figaro.
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0: One of Mozart's most prized roles is that of the Countess, a tragic yet noble heroine. Her friendship with her maid Susanna breaks the norms of the strict social order of the 18th century. Our Countess Louise Alder spoke to the BBC about her character and this special relationship.
2: She's a strong woman, the Countess. Especially in this production, we found a lively, young, youthful Rosina from Barbieri type character, which I was really keen to hold on to. You know, she's not a sort of languishing at the end of her days older woman who's sort of stuck, but she's stuck as a young, youthful person full of life, and Susanna brings that to her. She brings her the gossip, she brings her friendship within a class system.
0: Louise Alder on her character, the Countess. When the curtain goes up on the third act of Mozart's The Marriage of Figaro, the Countess is putting her own plans into action, getting Susanna to agree to a tryst with the Count, but it will be the Countess herself disguised as Susanna. The Count is delighted until he realizes he's been tricked and decides to force Figaro to marry Marcellina. When Figaro says he's unable to pay the loan, he protests that he cannot marry Marcellina without his parents' permission. But he doesn't even know who they are, since he was taken from them as a baby. Suddenly, Marcellina realizes that Figaro is her long-lost child. Dr. Bartolo is his father, and the family is reunited. Susanna and the Countess write a letter to the Count, inviting him to a rendezvous and attaching a pin for him to send back in response. Meanwhile, the gardener's daughter, Barbarina, manipulates the Count into giving her permission to marry Cherubino, saving him from military service. As the wedding party begins, the Count opens the letter and pricks his finger on the pin. At the start of the final act, the pin has gone missing. The Count gave it to Barbarina, and she's dropped it. She tells Figaro, who's devastated to realize, that it must have been Susanna who arranged the secret meeting. In the garden at night, Susanna and the Countess are disguised as each other, and the Count tries to seduce the woman he thinks is Susanna, but who is actually his own wife. Figaro recognizes Susanna, but pretends to seduce her as the Countess. When the disguises finally come off and the truth is revealed, the Count begs for forgiveness, and the wedding celebrations can begin. In our cast, we have Tommaso Barea as Figaro, Johanna Wallroth as Susanna, as Count Almaviva Hugh Montague Rendell, as the Countess Louise Alder, Alessandro Corbelli as Dr. Bartolo, Madeline Shaw is Marcellina, as Cherubino, Adele Charvet, as Don Basilio, Robert Forrest, and Elizabeth Boudreau is Barbarina. Here now is Riccardo Minazzi to lead the soloists and the orchestra of the Age of Enlightenment in the final two acts of Mozart's The Marriage of Figaro.

Senti, senti.

Ooh.

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0: We've just heard the last two acts of Wolfgang Amadeus Mozart's opera, The Marriage of Figaro, a day of madness at Count Almaviva's palace, ending with confessions, reconciliations, and finally wedding celebrations. In this August 2025 performance at London's Royal Albert Hall, we heard Tommaso Barea as Figaro, Johanna Walroth as Susanna, as Count Almaviva Hugh Montague Rendell, as the Countess Louise Alder, Alessandro Corbelli was Dr. Bartolo, Madeline Shaw was Marcellina, as Cherubino Adele Charvet, as Don Basilio Robert Forrest, and Elizabeth Boudreau was Barbarina. Riccardo Minazzi led the orchestra of the Age of Enlightenment. Next week, our opera tour of the great stages of Europe continues with a stop at Barcelona's Gran Teatre del Liceu for a stunning performance of Gaetano Donizetti's The Elixir of Love. I hope you'll be listening. Daniel Goldberg is the producer of our WFMT opera series, thanks to Rebecca Nystedt and the WFMT operations team. Our executive producer is Roger White. Today's program comes from a partnership with the European Broadcasting Union and the BBC. I'm Lisa Flynn. Thanks for listening. Celebrating 50 years, this is the WFMT Radio Network.
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way of Carl Philipp Emanuel Bach, and he wrote quite a lot of music, but now has been overshadowed by his father, Johann Sebastian Bach. But here is his symphony in G major, and this is the CPE Bach Chamber Orchestra with Hartmut Henkin conducting.

It's a very light and a very jovial piece called Mock Morris by the Australian composer Percy Aldridge Granger, and that is in the essence of Morris dancing, which is a type of folk dance. It's a very popular piece for bands as well. So maybe you played it, maybe the grandkids have played it, maybe you recognize that tune. And that was the BBC Philharmonic with Richard Hickox conducting. You are listening to member-supported BTPM Classical on this Saturday afternoon. Our next piece comes, by the way,

0: C.P.E. Bach was one of the first composers to suggest that musicians should actually move and show some emotion while they're performing. And now that seems like such a foreign idea, but it definitely was a revolutionary idea back when he pitched that. That was the Symphony in G Major, and that was the C.P.E. Bach Chamber Orchestra with Hartmut Henkin conducting. Well, the BPO's outdoor summer concert series is almost drawing to a close, but our visits with them are wrapping up tomorrow night at 7 o'clock at Nyawanda Park on Sunday, July 26th. Richie English and Marty Wimmer will be there, so stop by and say hello and also grab some merchandise from our table. But those are such great concerts during the summer season, so we hope to see you there. We're going to take a quick break. We have more music right after this.
1: 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Watch the Good Karma Hospital Season 3 Marathon tonight at 6 on BTPM PBS.
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think a lot of you are going to recognize that piece, music of Hoagy Carmichael and Georgia on My Mind. And that was guitarist Goran Solskjerm here on member-supported BTPM Classical. Well, when Sibelius fell in love with Karelia, it was just a place where he wanted to capture those sounds and kind of put it to music. And it's actually a real place. It's a province in Finland, but in the present day, it is actually divided between Finland and Russia. We are going to listen to the Karelia Suite, Opus number 11. Here is Sir Colin Davis with the London Symphony Orchestra and the music of Jan Sibelius.

0: music from the Corellia Suite, Opus number 11. There's also the Corellia Overture, that's Opus number 10. The music of Jan Sibelius, and that was the London Symphony Orchestra with Sir Colin Davis conducting. You are listening to member-supported BTPM Classical on this Saturday afternoon. Still a lot of great music to come. And then also, don't forget, we have the New York Philharmonic coming up tonight at 8, and then the Chicago Symphony Orchestra coming up tonight at 10 o'clock. So still lots of music for you to enjoy on this Saturday. We have to take a quick time out. We'll be back with more music right after this.
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0: It is great to have you here on this Saturday afternoon. I'm Carl Lamb, here with you until 8 o'clock tonight. We are going to start off this hour with the music of Antonio Vivaldi. This concerto has the nickname The Night, and it's because also the instrument that's used has that darker, richer tone. Of course, I am talking about the bassoon, and here is the bassoon concerto in B-flat major. Here is La Serenissima with Adrian Chandler conducting and bassoonist Peter Whalen.

I would say the bassoon is probably the woodwind instrument that gets featured the least, but it really should get more attention. It has such a beautiful sound to it. And that was bassoonist Peter Whalen performing Vivaldi's Bassoon Concerto in B flat, also called La Notte, or The Night. And that was Adrian Chandler leading La Serenissima. You are listening to member-supported BTPM Classical. Our next piece comes from the one-act opera, also known as an operatic farce, El Signor Bruschino, and we're going to listen to the overture composed by Rossini. Here is the Orpheus Chamber Orchestra on this recording.

0: Music of Rossini and the overture to Il Signor Pluschino, or The Accidental Son. It is a one-act opera, and it has comedic elements, but it also has a happy ending, which you can't say that about all operas. So that is a nice little twist on that. 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

When you strip composition down to the studs, it is all about counterpoint and part writing, essentially. And there are a lot of rules in terms of nailing counterpoint, in terms of making it sound good. And so that is Music of Bach and the Art of the Fugue, counterpoint number 13 called Rectus. And that was Yo-Yo Ma on cello, Christopher Thiele on mandolin, and Edgar Meyer on double bass. You are listening to member-supported BTPM Classical. Well, at the time that Mozart wrote this first movement of this symphony, it was the longest that he had ever written, but then he would just subsequently go on to dwarf that in later symphonies. But this was still for a pretty small orchestra, two oboes, two horns, two flutes, and two bassoons. And this is his symphony number 12 in G major. Here is Sir Charles Mackerras with the Prague Chamber Orchestra.

And oftentimes, Mozart's earlier symphonies, since they are for smaller orchestras, they just don't get performed as much. But it's great to share the recording with you. That was his symphony number 12 in G major, the Prague Chamber Orchestra there with Sir Charles Mackerras conducting. You are listening to member-supported BTPM Classical on this Saturday afternoon. I'm Carl Lamb. Let's dive into our meteor piece for this hour. This string quartet was modeled after Haydn because, well, you're listening to that music. He's your contemporary. You are drawing influence from them, but it still had Beethoven's unique style. There were six quartets in this set that were composed between 1798 and 1800. This is the string quartet number 2 in G major from the Opus 18. Here is the Tokyo String Quartet.

0: I will say from personal experience, Beethoven did not take it easy on any person playing his parts of chamber music. They are very difficult. They're extremely dense. They're extremely complex. And when you put them all together, there's a lot of work involved. So we heard the string quartet number 2 in G major from the Opus number 18 collection. That was the Tokyo string quartet on that recording. Well, thanks for sticking around for the afternoon portion of the program. We have to take a quick time out, but the evening portion of the program until 8 o'clock continues right after this.
1: Dr. Ruby Walker has left the Good Karma Hospital to practice near her family in rural India. But a medical crisis forces her to return. Watch the Good Karma Hospital Season 3 Marathon tonight at 6 on BTPM PBS.
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0: It is so nice to have you here on this Saturday evening. I'm Carl Lamb here with you until 8 o'clock tonight. That's when we get ready to go off to New York City and then to Chicago for our symphonic broadcast that'll take us all the way until midnight tonight. That's all coming up here on member-supported BTPM Classical, music to your ears for 50 years. Well, one of the most recognizable names in classical music when it comes to the piano, and really just in all of classical music in general, is Emmanuel Ax, one of the most legendary pianists of all time. And he actually has a concert coming up Tuesday in Vail, Colorado. But we are going to hear Emmanuel Ax perform the music of Franz Joseph Haydn and the Piano Sonata number 33 in D major.

The music of Franz Joseph Haydn and the Piano Sonata No. 33 in D major, performed by the legendary pianist Emmanuel Ax. And way back in 2017, I was able to share the stage with him at the Erie Philharmonic in my first concert with that group. And he was just so incredibly kind and was so generous and so thoughtful in playing with the orchestra. You don't really encounter too many soloists that are always trying to be mindful of what's going on behind them. Well, thanks for being here on this Saturday evening. Let's go to our next piece. And I know we just listened to some opera earlier today, but we are going to listen to an aria that is one of the most famous soprano arias from Verdi's Aida. This is O Patria Mia, and here is the Rome Opera House Orchestra with Leontine Price as our soprano, with Oliviero Di Fabritis conducting.

0: There is just so much great music in Verdi's Aida. It is one of the most captivating operas out there, and we surely have brought that to you on our Saturday afternoon broadcasts over the years as well. That was O Patria Mia, and that was music performed for us by Leontine Price as our soprano soloist, Oliviero Di Fabritis, leading the Rome Opera House Orchestra here on your place for classical music all day and all night. This is member-supported BTPM Classical. We have to take a quick break, but we still have lots more music to come as we go through the rest of the hour. That's coming up right after this.
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We heard Unfolding Sky from Postcards from the Sky, music by Marjan Mozetic, and that was La Pieta with Angela Dubow performing here on member-supported BTPM Classical. Well, there's a big family connection in this next piece because Christian Benda is a descendant of the composer himself, Jiří Antonín Benda. And this is music performed for us by the Prague Chamber Orchestra. And this is the Symphonia No. 5 in G major.

It's not often that you get to hear a family tree in action. That was Christian Benda conducting the Prague Chamber Orchestra in the music of his ancestors, music composed by Yiri Antonin Benda in his Symphonia No. 5 in G major. You are listening to member-supported BTPM Classical, and our final major piece for this hour is music of George Gershwin. Well, he traveled to France in 1928, specifically to Paris, and he was just captivated by all the sounds that he heard as he was just taking a walk through the city. And so he wanted to write a piece from that perspective. And so we have this beautiful piece, and I just can't forget to shout out the fact that I love the taxi horns towards the beginning of the piece, too. So listen for that. But this is An American in Paris. Here is the Denver Symphony Pomps with Newton Wayland conducting.

0: it's not only a fun piece to listen to, but it's also a lot of fun to play. And when you're in the whole ensemble, sometimes you forget that there's a saxophone in the group too, and then you've got the taxi horns, and everyone's just got a lot of fun elements in their parts to kind of unearth as we go throughout the piece too. So that was An American in Paris, music of George Gershwin, and we heard the Denver Symphony Pops with Newton Wayland conducting. Here on member-supported BTPM Classical, we still have another hour of music lined up and ready for you, but we have to take a quick break. I'll be back with more of that in just a moment.
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0: It is great to have you here for the last hour of our program tonight. I'm Carl Lamb here with you until 8 o'clock on member-supported BTPM Classical, and then we'll have our symphonic broadcast starting at 8 o'clock in New York City with the New York Philharmonic, and then we'll go to Chicago and hear the Chicago Symphony Orchestra at 10 o'clock tonight. So still lots of great programming to come here on member-supported BTPM Classical. Well, we will start this hour with the German Baroque composer Johann David Heinichen, and he was really one of the first inventors of the circle of fifths, which is something that musicians are very familiar with, but that's really kind of how we go between key signatures and determining what key we're in. And so this is his double horn concerto in F major. Here is Musica Antica Cologne, Reinhard Goebel conducting with Charles Putnam and Renee Allen on horn.

And that was the music performed by Música Antica Cologne with Reinhard Goebel conducting and horn soloist Charles Putnam and Renee Allen. That's the music of German Baroque composer Johann David Heinichen, and that was the double horn concerto in F. You are listening to member-supported BTPM Classical, and we are going to the music of Sergei Rachmaninoff. He wrote a number of these vocalises, and this is number 14. It's also known as the wordless vocalization for a soprano, but we're going to hear it for orchestra. Here's the Organ Symphony with James DePriest conducting.

0: The music of Sergei Rachmaninoff in his Vocalise number 14. That was the Oregon Symphony with James DePriest conducting. You are listening to member-supported BTPM Classical. Want to thank you for coming out to our open house that we had earlier today from 11 o'clock to 4 p.m. We had so many people just stopping by, taking a look at the station and our facilities, saying hi to the hosts that were on tap, and also coming by our help desk to prepare for our upcoming move later this fall as we go to 88.7, which will be our new home. So thanks for being a valued member and spending some time with us on your Saturday. We're going to take a quick break. We have more music coming up right after this.
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And that was his most famous work. It's called Autumn in New York by Vernon Duke. And that was Anakiko Myers on violin with Reiko Uchida on piano. And Duke was actually friends with George Gershwin. So you could see how there were some similarities between the two in terms of their musical style. 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We are hitting the rewind button here and going way back to Georg Christoph Wagenseil, an Austrian composer who was really kind of before Haydn and Mozart. Typically, he was focused more on sacred music, but we have some of his orchestral music that was not in that vein. So here is the Symphony in A Major. Here is Thomas Paul with the Salieri Chamber Orchestra.

the music of Georg Christoph Wagenseil, and that was his symphony in A major, and that was the Salieri Chamber Orchestra with Thomas Pahl conducting here on member-supported BTPM Classical. Well, our last big piece for this hour comes from France, and it's the music of Henriette René, and this is the Harp Concerto in C minor. We're going to hear Emmanuel Saison on harp with Samuel Jean leading the Avignon-Provence Regional Orchestra.

I absolutely adore harp concertos because they're so beautiful, and we don't really get to hear the harp as the main instrument so often in the orchestral world. And up until Henriette René, who composed this work, performed this concerto with an orchestra, it was never the sole focus, the harp, that is. And so we have René to thank for that. That was the harp concerto in C minor with the Avignon-Provence Regional Orchestra, Samuel Jean conducting, and also Emmanuel Cezan on harp. You are listening to member-supported BTPM Classical. I'm Carl Lamb. That's been a really great afternoon and evening of music. Thanks for spending part of your Saturday with me here. And I will be back with you on Tuesday night starting at 10 o'clock. Until then, have a great rest of your weekend.

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3: 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From the media room at David Geffen Hall, it's the New York Philharmonic this week. And this week. We have another program featuring Philharmonic musicians as soloists. Principal Viola Cynthia Phelps and Principal Cello Carter Bray will bring the writing of Cervantes to life in Strauss's tone poem, Don Quixote. And concertmaster Frank Wong leads us through the autobiographical journey of the same composer in Ein Heldenleben or A Hero's Life. In between those two works, we'll also hear principal associate viola Rebecca Young in